0: during the UN General Assembly in New York, where all three are scheduled to speak today. Trump hosts Xi at the White House in Washington on Thursday. In addition to concerns about Taiwan, analysts say allies will be scrutinizing any trade announcements from the summit for their impact on competitiveness relative to China. Even a modest reduction in trade barriers for Beijing could erode their positions. Rubio and his South Korean counterpart Cho Hyun and Japan's Toshimitsu Motegi posed for photos but did not take questions from reporters before their meeting at a New York hotel. This also comes as Seoul and Washington negotiate details of South Korea's $350 billion U.S. dollar investment package in the United States.
1: Well, while Japan has negotiations overseas, back at home, it is dealing with quite a serious weather situation here. A powerful typhoon is approaching Japan's Pacific coast, bringing torrential rain, violent winds, and a heightened risk of landslides across the Kanto region and other parts of eastern Japan. The Japan Meteorology or Meteorological Agency, or JMA, warned that conditions could deteriorate rapidly as Typhoon Dajuan is forecast to pass close to the Tokyo metropolitan area. Heavy rain has already drenched the Izu Islands and parts of Japan's Pacific coast, with some locations recording more than 300 millimeters of rainfall since Saturday, prompting authorities to issue the highest-level landslide emergency warning for the town of Oshima in the Izu Islands, about 110 kilometers south of Tokyo. The JMA said downpours could intensify as the typhoon nears the Kanto region, an area that includes Tokyo and surrounding prefectures. As the Asian Games in central Japan's Aichi Prefecture, the organizers postponed the equestrian eventing competition due to the approaching typhoon. Prime Minister Sanae Takaishi's departure for New York to attend the UN General Assembly was also delayed by 4 hours because of the storm. Authorities cautioned that the linear rain bands could form over Kanto and central Japan, sharply raising the risk of flash floods and other rain-related disasters.
0: And those were our global reports, but still to come in our business section. LNG buyers look to diversify sourcing as the U.S.-Israeli war against Iran cuts Gulf shipments, with importers seeking alternatives from other suppliers.
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3: Gone too soon you are, fair princess, from this land which loved you dearly. 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Now repose in the rewards of good deeds. We invoke the blessings of the Supreme Enlightened One on you, adorned with virtues of the Triple Jewel Crown. Glenn Chatelier, on behalf of Radio Thailand.
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1: And this is the business news taking you to the financial frontier. Let's begin with local business news. The Thai government has confirmed that negotiations for the Thailand-European Union Free Trade Agreement, or FTA, are ongoing and has dismissed rumors that Thailand has already agreed to the UPOV 1991 convention, which some claim would remove farmers' rights to save seeds. Deputy Government Spokesperson Lalida Pradwiwatana elaborated that the Ministry of Commerce, led by Deputy Prime Minister and Minister of Commerce Supachi Suthampan, is closely monitoring the intellectual property and plant protection aspects of the negotiations. She noted that the EU's proposal regarding the 1991 International Convention for the Protection of New Varieties of Plants, or UPOV 1991, is only a starting point for discussions and does not reflect any agreement by Thailand. Under current domestic law, specifically Section 33 of the Plant Varieties Protection Act of 1999, farmers have the legal right to save and replant propagating materials they produce, subject to certain conditions. The law also exempts activities geared toward education, research, and non-commercial plant breeding. The spokesperson clarified that while unauthorized commercial sale of protected plant varieties is illegal, it is incorrect to claim that current laws prevent farmers from saving seeds for personal use. Addressing concerns about UPOV 1991, the spokesperson explains that while the convention strengthens breeders' rights, Article 15 allows member states to create domestic exemptions so farmers can reuse seeds on their own land. Therefore, claims that the convention completely bans seed saving are inaccurate. Deputy Prime Minister Supachi has instructed negotiators to balance international trade and agricultural innovation with protecting farmers' rights, biodiversity, and national food security.
0: Well, still with the issue of energy prices here in the country, the government has outlined measures implemented throughout 2026 to mitigate the impact of global energy price volatility on domestic diesel prices, including refinery price reduction measures and support from the Oil Fuel Fund. Deputy Government Spokesperson Lalida Pradwiwatana explained that the Ministry of Energy is closely monitoring crude oil prices, refined petroleum prices, and refining margins, and adjusting support measures as market conditions evolve. The Energy Policy Administration Committee recently mandated a 4 baht per liter reduction in ex-refinery prices for three varieties of diesel fuel, effective from September 16th to October 31st. This follows earlier interventions, including a 5 baht cut in late April, a 3 baht cut in mid-May, and a 2.4 baht or 2 baht 40 satang reduction from July to August. Now, these actions aim to address fluctuating global refining margins and prevent sudden cost increases for consumers. According to the Energy Policy and Planning Office, or EPO, the retail price for standard diesel in the Bangkok metropolitan area was 40.69 baht per liter as of September 18th. Now, this price factors in a 4 baht refinery discount and an 8.62 baht subsidy from the Oil Fuel Fund. Now, without these interventions, the retail price would rise to approximately 54 baht per liter, significantly impacting living costs as well as expenses in the agricultural and transportation sectors. The deputy spokesperson noted that while neighboring countries are varying or have varying tax structures, fuel qualities, and targeted subsidy programs, Thailand's diesel price fluctuation rate has been contained at 35.9%, which is lower than in many other countries in the region.
1: All right, moving over to another story here, but still relating to energy. Liquefied natural gas, or LNG, buyers are looking to diversify sourcing as the U.S.-Israeli war against Iran cuts Gulf shipments, with importers seeking alternatives for the fuel from other suppliers ranging from West Africa to Indonesia. While Asian governments look to lock in LNG from sellers with access to various sources, officials and industry executives said during last week's Gas Tech conference that producers and trading firms want to widen supply pools by taking stakes in gas projects and buying from different countries. Soo-Eun Tan, the head of the International Energy Agency's Regional Cooperation Center in Singapore, said at Gas Tech that, in quotes, "A lot of governments are thinking not just diversification of the suppliers, but diversification of supply routes," end quote. Now, the diversification push could boost projects outside the U.S. and Qatar, which dominate planned capacity additions, although Qatar's LNG infrastructure was damaged early in the war. Thai state firm PTT is looking to Oman, North America, and West Africa for supplies, with its trading arm inking a long-term deal with Norway's Equinor for supply on Friday. Before the Iran war effectively closed the Strait of Hormuz, Bangladesh was reliant on Qatar for the bulk of its LNG imports. Now it's looking to Indonesia, Australia, and China, according to Power Minister Iqbal Hassan Mahmoud. Early in the Iran war, Asian state energy buyers were forced to buy replacement cargoes from the spot market, with the likes of PetroChina and India's GAIL able to swing to other regions for replacement supply, but paying premiums to do so.
0: Well, in other news here, a California agency's lawsuit accusing Tesla of allowing rampant race discrimination at its flagship assembly plant is now going to trial, one of a series of similar lawsuits being faced by the electric vehicle maker. Lawyers for Tesla and the California Civil Rights Department will square off this week in Oakland before State Superior Court Judge Peter Borkin, who has scheduled the trial to run until October 30th. In a lawsuit filed in 2022, the California Civil Rights Department claims black workers at the Tesla's Fremont, California plant were subjected to pervasive harassment by other employers, or employees rather, including racial slurs and graffiti, and that Tesla failed to prevent or stop it. Tesla is also accused of paying black workers less than others and depriving them of opportunities for promotions. The company has denied wrongdoing and said it does not tolerate discrimination and has fired workers found to have engaged in misconduct. The California Civil Rights Department's Director Kevin Kish, in a statement, said the agency looked forward to holding Tesla accountable. Tesla's high profile and the thousands of workers involved in the case make it among the most significant involving employment discrimination claims against a major U.S. company to go to trial in recent years. Borkin has scheduled a bench trial, meaning that he and not a jury will decide whether Tesla is liable for violations of California civil rights laws. Unlike federal law, the California law barring workplace discrimination does not cap the damages a court can award to affected workers.
1: And those were our business reports for today. And if you want to catch us online, be sure to search us for Radio Thailand FM 88 on social media. 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
1: In eternal remembrance, Her Royal Highness Princess Pattara Kittiyapha Narayanthira Thepayawadi Gromma Luang Rajasarini Sariphat Mahawachara Rajathida. Deeply grateful for Her Royal Highness's infinite royal grace and benevolence. 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
3: At the very start of the STAR concept being applied under the slogan Amazing Thainess, Harmony Through Diversity, which is the driving philosophy behind Thailand's contributions to the regional bloc this year, is the word stability. The aspiration was given first billing in the concept as it is the most fundamental to ASEAN's progress and prosperity, making it one of the main forces of Thailand as it seeks to drive the entire region to greater heights. Thailand has been contributing to stability within the Association of Southeast Asian Nations through diplomacy, regional cooperation, economic integration, and peace-building efforts. As one of ASEAN's founding members in 1967, Thailand has consistently promoted peaceful relations among member states and encouraged dialogue instead of conflict. The nation's foreign policy has steadfastly emphasized neutrality, cooperation, and mutual respect, which has helped strengthen regional unity in Southeast Asia. One important contribution Thailand has made is serving as a center for diplomatic dialogue and international meetings. Bangkok hosts many ASEAN summits, ministerial meetings, and regional conferences where leaders discuss political, economic, and security issues. By providing a neutral platform for negotiation and cooperation, Thailand helps ASEAN members resolve disagreements peacefully and maintain regional stability. Thailand has also supported ASEAN's principle of non-interference, which encourages countries to respect each other's sovereignty while working together on common challenges. Thailand has further promoted stability through economic cooperation. The country actively supports the ASEAN Economic Community, or AEC, which aims to increase trade, investment, and connectivity among Southeast Asian nations. Strong economic ties reduce the risk of conflict because countries become more dependent on one another for growth and prosperity. Thailand's role as a regional transportation and business hub also strengthens economic integration and encourages development through mainland Southeast Asia. In addition, Thailand contributes to regional security through cooperation on issues such as disaster relief, counterterrorism, human trafficking, and transnational crime. The Thai government works closely with its neighbors to improve border security and humanitarian assistance during natural disasters. The kingdom even participates in ASEAN-led peace and security discussions, helping maintain stability in a region with diverse political systems and cultures. Culturally, Thailand promotes the ASEAN ideal of unity in diversity. Through tourism, education exchanges, and cultural diplomacy, Thailand encourages mutual understanding among ASEAN citizens.
4: The Thai government, led by the Southern Border Provinces Administrative Center, SBPAC, has shifted towards human-centric development. It is not only on security policies or economic measures, but also on people, especially the younger generation. The government has implemented the Educational Innovation Zone in the Southern Border Provinces to allow curricula to be tailored to local needs. The SBPAC's Career Link Education Project works with vocational colleges to provide specialized training in the halal industry and digital economy. Meanwhile, the government provides thousands of Southern Border scholarships annually for students to attend universities nationwide. Students are no longer just earning degrees, they are mastering the specific skill needed to lead the region's growing industries. to prepare youth for a changing world, the SBPAC, the Ministry of Labor and related agencies, have established skill development centers across Yala, Patani, and Narathiwa. Programs like the Smart Farmers Initiative encourage youth to enhance local crops like durian and pomelo. Additionally, the English and Arabic Language Excellence Centers prepare youth for international labor markets, connecting local talent to global opportunities. The government has prioritized human connectivity through flagship programs like the Youth Forums. San Zai Tai Su Zai Tai Project is a flagship initiative where young voices are invited to the table to help shape public policy. As for the startup-style programs, for youth-led SMEs is the rise of community-based tourism in areas like Beitong, where youth groups manage local heritage sites and ecotourism ventures. By moving beyond traditional security measures and through tangible investments in cross-cultural dialogue, the Royal Thai government is turning the youth of the South from a vulnerable group into the pillars of a prosperous future. Through the sustained integration of education, civic participation, and economic support, it is nurturing a generation of peace builders.
2: Have you ever wondered why farmers have to choose between growing crops and generating solar power? Well, what if they could do both at the same time, on the very same piece of land? Thai researchers have come up with an innovative solution called agrivoltaics, or solar charing, a technology that allows farmers to grow crops and produce electricity simultaneously without sacrificing valuable farmland. The project was developed by researchers from Thailand's National Science and Technology Development Agency, or NSTDA, together with experts from NetTech, NTech, and Biotech. So, how does it work? Unlike traditional solar panels, which block sunlight completely, these new generation solar panels are designed to let specific wavelengths of light pass through. The panels can filter red, blue, and white light, allowing crops underneath to receive the light they need while the panel above generate electricity. And here's where it gets really interesting. Different plants respond to different colors of light. For example, white or transparent panels are suitable for crops that thrive in strong sunlight. Red panels can help stimulate flowering, while blue panels are ideal for plants that require lower light intensity. In testing, researchers found that rose elf plants grown beneath red panels produce more flowers and larger leaves than those grown under conventional solar panels.
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got all your bags packed up and ready to leave. And I know that before you go, you probably want to say something to me, something that's on your mind.

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Fat 5 International Hits. Oh, yeah. Number 5. Baby Doll, Dominic Fike. I can't.

Fat Radio Taiwan. Fat Five International Hits. Oh, yeah. Number 5. Baby Doll, Dominic Fike. I can't.